That was Rat Cat with That Ain't Bad from their 1991 album, Blind Love. And before then, we had the epic song Dream On by Aerosmith from their 1980 album, from their greatest hits. You are on RMR 101.9. It is 6 minutes past eight. Thank you for joining me. I'm Fran, your cheeky midweeky breakfast show here on a Wednesday morning. It is past 8 o'clock. I've got a lot of stuff still to get through, but for now, it is my local legends segment, and I have the beautiful Michelle Spriggs to showcase this morning. Now, I always ask my legends to come with a song. I do have two songs from Michelle this morning. One is a song request by herself, and then Michelle Spriggs being an amazing musical artist herself, I do have one of Michelle's tracks to play after. But to get us into the local legends segment, she has chosen the artist Jill Scott. Now, Jill Scott is a three-time Grammy Award-winning singer-songwriter, chart-topping recording artist, New York Times best-selling poet, acclaimed actor, producer, and philanthropist. I am so sorry, Margaret River. I cannot get my words, my mouth around those words today. But look, she's amazing. She, for over two decades, she has been one of the most vital and unmistakable voices in soul and R&B, an artist whose work seamlessly bridges music, storytelling, and cultural impact. Now, the reason why Michelle has chosen Jill Scott this morning, she was one of her biggest influences when studying jazz voice at uni, and she loves her sass and punch, her ability to storytell with such incredibly hard melodies, and her love of vocal harmony. This is Jill Scott with Golden West.

0: It is local legend segment time, and that was Jill Scott with Golden West, a song request from the amazing Michelle Spriggs. Now, I'm just going to quickly regain my dignity here on Radio Margaret River and pronounce the word philanthropist. There you go. If I just took my time earlier, I might have got my tongue around that one, but there you go, philanthropist. Could not pronounce that just before. But back to my local segment. It is Michelle Spriggs' time to shine and a little bit about this gorgeous woman. Michelle Spriggs is a New Zealand-born music teacher and professional musician who has called Margaret River home for the past 22 years. A proud mum of two boys, she has built a career blending her love of teaching with a passion for live performance. Michelle performs regularly across Western Australia in the wedding and corporate events industry and is currently the music director for the Margaret River Senior High School production of Mamma Mia. And as a vocalist, she has been recognised as a WHAM Award nominee and has shared the stage with artists including Carole King, Chris Isaak and Diana Krall. Alongside performing, Michelle teaches voice, piano and guitar from her private studio and at three local schools. She is passionate about helping students of all ages build strong musical foundations, grow in confidence and develop a lifelong love of music in a supportive, encouraging environment. Her latest venture is the Soul Masons, an eight-piece soul band featuring three powerhouse horns, rich vocal harmonies, and a rock-solid rhythm section, made up entirely of talented local professional musicians. And the band delivers an energetic, authentic sound inspired by some of the greatest soul artists of all time. Now, Michelle was meant to be my local legend last week, showcasing the amazing Soul Masons that played at the River last Friday. Unfortunately, I couldn't make my gig here in the studio last week, but hopefully you guys got along to the River and saw the Soul Masons. I heard that they were amazing. Big shout out to Michelle. I've known Michelle, feels like forever, my time here in Margaret River as well as about 22 years. And I was just telling Lucas earlier, I first met Michelle when I used to manage the Colonial Brewing Co. back in the day. And Michelle used to come in and sing on a weekend back then. She has also been my singing teacher and I've been on stage with Michelle as well. So big shout out to you, lovely lady. And I do have one of Michelle Spriggs' own songs to play here on Radio Margaret River this morning. So her song this morning is .com Holiday. It was recorded in 2012 when it felt like phones had really taken over and I was feeling like I wanted to run from the screens, back to having to visit an internet cafe to check my emails once a week. Oh my God, internet cafes, that feels like decades ago. Michelle Spriggs, this is for you. Such an honour to call you my friend, and we are very honoured in our community to have you here on radio and, you know, helping out the kids with all their musical talents.
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my sexy, sassy song there with Chris Isaak. Baby did a bad, bad thing. It is 27 minutes past eight. You are on RMR 101.9. I'm Fran, your cheeky midweeky host. Now, I'm going to be brave and play what may be quite a sad song for some. But when dear ones pass, I feel we should always honour them how we can. And I can here on my radio show this morning. Look, this song is for those who are dear to us who have passed over. And, you know, it's a time to remember them and keep them beautiful and shining in our hearts and minds. It's been a heavy week for a few of us for many a reasons. But this song is for you, Zara, and this song is for you, Loz. Two beautiful souls gone too soon.

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1: 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Turn it up. It's Sunny by Boney M. You're on RMR 101.9.

0: Come on, y'all do. Y'all are crazy, man.
1: It is 21 minutes to 9. You are on RMR 101.9. Thank you for tuning in with me this morning. That was Groove Is In The Heart. And before then, my San Francisco song, Sunny from Boney M. And before then, a big, special, beautiful, loving, gorgeous song, Over the Rainbow, for everyone out there that's wanting to heal from, anyone that they feel they have lost in their lives. I've had a few losses the last few weeks, and it's okay to acknowledge that. And it's okay to acknowledge that, yeah, life is hard, and kindness matters. You know, we all have this incredible power called kindness, and it's just a little bit of it that can change someone's life. You know, kindness is a word of encouragement. It's an authentic smile, a few dollars on a rough patch. It's a willingness to listen when someone desperately needs to speak. Look, kindness truly doesn't take much. It's a desire to understand that we are all just people doing the best we can. And sometimes we all need a bit of help. So Over the Rainbow, a big shout out to my gorgeous friends out there who needed to hear that song this morning. I've got you. I love you. And thank you for tuning in. I do need to go this morning. I've got a few things on. One of them is called work, which some of you are probably at work right now tuning in. Thank you. But I'm going to leave you with my song choice this morning, by the Master's Apprentices, called Because I Love You. Now, Because I Love You by the Master's Apprentice is a classic 1971 Australian rock song. The meaning blends love, separation, and independence. It captures the emotional struggle of missing someone while being far apart. The lyrics emphasize that longing doesn't come from distance alone, but from a genuine, deep rooted affection. Take care, Margaret River. Look after one another. I'll see you on Monday night for Rebel Hour from 7 till 8. But for now, take care. See you soon.

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0: Settlers Tavern is Margaret River's premier venue for live music. 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

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It's so hard to explain, and the facts are strange.

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2: 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Following community feedback collected early this year, the Shire implemented a nighttime closure from February to April to address illegal camping and peak season pressures. 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

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Side effects may include some dancing, grinning and very questionable dance moves.

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1: Welcome to Kate's Conversations, sharing the stories that make the Margaret River region a truly special place to live and visit.
2: Hello, I'm Kelly Tannick. Thanks for joining me on Kate's Conversations. Have you ever walked into a space and felt transformed? Well, in the Margaret River region, it could be a grand restaurant with plenty of polish or even a small rustic cellar door that makes you feel a certain way as soon as you walk in. This week, we're focusing on the senses, especially in some of the places we might visit or experience throughout the regions, like wineries, shops, cafes, garden spaces and more. We'll be exploring how the spaces around us shape how we feel, often without us even noticing. And from the subtle details of lighting, sound and layout in everyday businesses to immersive experiences, it all points to one idea. Thoughtful design can shape how we connect, relax and remember a place. If you've ever walked into a space and just felt good, this episode is about why. My first guest is an interior architect who focuses on how environments influence our nervous systems, our behaviours and our overall experience, often through subtle and sometimes overlooked details. Welcome, Melissa Cristallo from Studio Mello.
3: Hi, Kelly. Thanks for having me.
2: Ah, it's a pleasure. Thanks for joining us. So, first of all, what is an interior architect?
3: Slightly different from an interior decorator. We just do things a little bit more technical. So it's like a step down from architecture, really.
2: Okay. So can you start by explaining what you mean by sensory design in a business setting and maybe give us some examples?
3: So I think we often assume that design is purely visual, but sensory design goes so much deeper than that. It's about understanding that we experience spaces through our entire body, not just our eyes. In a business setting, I think sensory design means intentionally considering how people experience a space through light, sound, texture, materials, layout, movement, and atmosphere. All of these elements influence how you feel from the moment that you arrive in a space. So I don't think most people consciously notice these details, but they can definitely feel the effect. Cafes, restaurants, and wineries are often remembered not only for what they look like, but how, you know, they make you feel.
2: Sure. Can you give some examples of, you know, how, a particular space might make you feel and why?
3: When it's too loud or too crowded, you know, you might feel anxious, a little panicked, or I feel overwhelmed as well. If it's too loud, you just can't focus properly and you're just not really present. So, you know, acoustics are very important as well. Or if the entrance isn't exactly as open and welcoming as it should be, or there's just too much visual clutter happening, your eyes don't really know where to go and where to rest. Those are a couple examples.
2: Sure, and presumably the opposite is true as well.
3: Places that have a lot of natural light can make you feel calmer, or, you know, it can be also warm spaces. So there's like cold, white, harsh spaces that just make you feel a little on edge, as well as balancing the natural elements. So, you know, you've got a lot of wood, not too much metal elements, just trying to balance the five elements of nature, really.
2: Sure. And is it the brain or the nervous system? What's actually responding?
3: Our nervous system is constantly responding to the environment, often, before we realize it. I think it's like within seconds of entering a space, our body starts gathering that information. Does it feel safe or calm, comfortable, easy to navigate? Because humans evolved responding to environmental cues. So our surroundings still influences deeply today. You know, harsh lighting, noise, clutter, confusing layouts can subtly create, you know, stress or tension. And on the other hand, environments with natural flow or softer sensory experience and moments of visual rest often help people feel more grounded. We notice before we consciously analyze the space.
2: So as an interior architect in your work, what are some of the small overlooked details that can make the biggest difference?
3: Often find it's not the dramatic design that changes an experience, but the accumulation of smaller details. So right. I think for me, lighting is one of the biggest.
2: Mm-hmm.
3: Light affects your mood, energy, behavior. Warm, layered lighting creates a very different experience than bright and cold overhead lighting.
2: Mm-hmm.
3: And then acoustics are very underestimated.
2: Right.
3: For me, that's a huge one. You know, echoing environments or a lot of noise can create overstimulation. Spatial flow, you know, how you move through a space, how, you know, if the movement feels easy and intuitive, people relax more easily. And last lastly, I think, yeah, entrances for sure. Entrances matter a lot. The first moments entering, you know, a business can often shape all of the experience that follows after that.
2: When we think about designing for a guest and not the business itself, what does that look like in practice?
3: Businesses sometimes unintentionally design around personal taste and, you know, trends, looking at all the social media rather than the actual human experiences. Designing for the guest starts with empathy, asking who is this person, why are they here, what emotional experience are they looking for, particularly somewhere like Margaret River region. People often come looking for slowness and connection, a sense of ease. But if the environment doesn't support that experience, there can be a sort of disconnect.
2: And can the opposite be true in another, perhaps, metropolitan space?
3: Definitely. I mean, if you go into a city, you want it to be a bit more bright and colorful and just a lot more happening, just a lot more overstimulating in that sense, because that's what people come for. They just want a lot more action and adventure. And
2: can you explain the distinction between, say, wellness and well-being, and how can a business create a sense of well-being without offering a traditional wellness product?
3: Yeah, I think when people hear wellness, they probably think of spas and treatments, health services, although like well-being is so much broader. It's about how supported people feel in their daily experience. I think it's whether we design a home or a business, the goal is often similar. We want environments that help us feel comfortable, safe, connected, and at ease. Businesses can support well-being through, you know, thoughtful details, like I said, natural light and comfortable seating, the connection to nature, softer materials. Yeah, just creating that environment that feels calming rather than overwhelming so your guests want to stay longer. So I don't think you need to offer wellness to create well-being.
2: For a small local business, you know, it might be a bit overwhelming to suddenly hire an interior architect. Can you share some of the a few simple changes that they might be able to make straight away?
3: Yeah, I really like this one because I always suggest starting by experiencing your own business or your own home, whichever, as a first-time guest rather than as an owner. Maybe walk in slowly and notice what your body responds to. Like, where do your eyes go first? Is there visual clutter? How does the lighting feel? Is there noise? Does movement through the space feel easy? And then you can start with small shifts, you know, soften lighting where possible, reduce the unnecessary visual clutter, improve the arrival experience. Yeah, natural materials are very important, you know, greenery. And yeah, definitely consider sound as part of the design. And then obviously the opposite, if it's too cold and there's no decor that's missing, that's lacking the warmth as well. Or, you know, if it's too basic, you just need some personal touches for sure. So yeah, you don't need a complete redesign. It's just small sensory changes that change how a space is experienced. And, you know, that's the work that I do through Studio Mellow, helping people understand that spaces aren't visual. They influence how we live, feel, and move through everyday life. So I think whether it's a home or holiday property or business, I'm always interested in creating environments that feel supportive and intentional.
2: They're really generous tips, Melissa. Thank you so much. This is Capes Conversations. I'm Kelly Tanick. And thanks to Melissa Cristallo from Studio Mellow on talking through holistic design to emphasise our well-being, whether it's an interior space in your home or your business. Next up, I'm speaking with Kathy Howard from Witcher Ridge Estate. Witcher Ridge is a case study in creating a deliberately sensory visitor experience. But first, this is singer-songwriter Banjo Lucia with Cartwheel.

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1: That was Cartwheel by Banjo Lucia, a local musician who is now based in Fremantle. Welcome back to Cape's Conversations, where we're exploring how sensory design principles impact the visitor experience. Witcher Ridge Winery in the Margaret River region has created a sensory garden at its cellar door. It's designed to deliver a wine tasting experience in a way that engages the senses and encourages a slower, more immersive visit. Witcher Ridge owner Kathy Howard joins us now. Welcome, Kathy.
2: Thank you.
1: Kathy, tell us about your sensory garden. What does it look like and how does it work in the context of your cellar door?
2: Okay, so the garden design is a figure eight or an infinity symbol. We designed it in that shape so that it encourages people to wander. When a garden's curved, you can't see what's around the next corner without walking and wandering around. So that was all part of creating a very relaxed experience. The garden itself has got hedges on three sides. So it's creating a garden room, but it's also keeping all the aromas and scents in the garden. With the figure eight design, there's descriptor beds around the outside of the bed. There are round affinity beds in the middle, and they're both themed for different wine varietals that we make wine out of. So descriptors are planted with fruit trees, vegetables, herbs, flowers that all describe flavours and aromas that you might be smelling and tasting in each wine varietal. The central bed that matches that is all about food and wine pairing.
1: Amazing. Give us an example of what one of those sensory beds might look like, might contain.
2: Okay, so Sauvignon Blanc is one that springs to mind. So in the descriptor beds, we've got nashi pear, passion fruit, various herbs that are lemon-scented, so lemon verbena, lemon balm. There's also white peach. We'll talk about fruit. Flowers, yellow in colour, but also there's honeysuckle and other things like that that are very aromatic.
1: So, Kathy, can you tell us a bit more about how the infinity bed works with the pairing experience?
2: Yeah, so for Sauvignon Blanc, there's a crossover between the flavours that are in the grape variety itself in the descriptor bed, which also do pair well with food. So I've got in the affinity bed lemon tasting plants, lemon trees there. There's lemon basil, lemon thyme on that side. I do a little conversation about how Sauvignon Blanc and Cabernet Sauvignon are related genetically. So I have rosemary and I have dill, which is in the Sauvignon Blanc affinity bed, also in the Cabernet affinity bed. And then there's something completely different for Sauvignon Blanc that just happens to go as coriander.
1: Oh, wow. That's
2: so
1: a bit polarising.
2: So I can then talk about coriander, yes, yeah. Which can be, because I always ask first.
1: Yes.
2: People like coriander or not before we go down that path. And there's also, I've got a caper berry bush too. Okay. So that's connecting with dill, and then we can talk about how you can go down a pickled Dijon mustard, capers, that sort of thing.
1: What role does this play in the context of your cellar door? How do you make the connection?
2: The way I've designed the tour and also the garden means that everybody's using all their senses, sight, sound, smell, taste, hearing. Which means that it's a much more relaxed way to learn about wine flavours and wine generally, how wine's made and where the flavours come from.
1: Where did you get this idea? Or is it something that you've picked up from elsewhere, or is it something that you thought would be useful?
2: It's a bit of a long story. So it came out of the Rural Women's Award. I was teamed up with a mentor as an offshoot of that. We were looking at opening a cellar door. We wanted to do something completely different because we're a little bit off the track. We're both passionate about making our wines in styles that go well with food. So we were looking at something that wasn't too far out of our experience skill set, and gardening was one that came up. So it came up through the mentor just sort of prodding and pushing us to have a think outside the box. And when you Google wine sensory gardens, which is what I started off Googling gardens, there's a number of them in Napa Valley, California. That was back in 2011. So there was three or four. They're still around. They were concentrating on using various fruiting plants to use as examples for people to find ways of describing what they might be smelling and tasting. And that's tapping into the way your brain remembers. One of the most important senses I've found is your sense of smell.
1: So scent memory and all that sort of thing.
2: So as soon as you smell something, in our case, you smell wine, food, anything, it'll trigger a little memory and your brain will be hunting for what does this remind me of? And that's where the garden comes in. Without people knowing, they're learning, they're discovering flavours that they're in the wine that they mightn't have seen there before.
1: It is such a creative idea. How do your guests respond to this experience?
2: We end up talking a lot about how your brain works, how it locks away little memories for you. It's also a conversation I can have with people as to whatever you smell is the correct thing. Mm. So it's just breaking down those barriers to understanding wine, demystifying it in a way. And I find that at the end of a tour, they've just been blown away by how much information they've ended up getting. But it's been, over an hour and a half, it's been a very relaxed and peaceful, for a better word, a way of doing a wine tasting experience.
1: What's some of the feedback that you've had from those guests who've had an experience that presumably most of them have never had before?
2: A commonly asked question, which is a really interesting way, I will get asked, when do you put the peaches and the lemons in Sauvignon Blanc, going back to the Sauvignon Blanc sure. example? So I can have all that conversation and we can talk about it's coming from the grape variety and it's also how the wine's made. And then I can talk about soil and climate and vintage. So you can cover all of those things, but in a non-threatening environment.
1: Well, it's absolutely fascinating, Kathy. Thanks so much and congratulations on creating this sensory garden. It sounds like it's just going to get bigger and better. And thanks for joining me on Cape's Conversations. That was Kathy Howard of Witcher Ridge Estate. After this music break, I'll speak to Tamara Oostam on how she enhances sound for a sensory experience to support well-being. But first, I've been asked about our Cape's Conversations show theme, which samples Daisy Fields by local artist Kira Jazz. So here's Kira's song in full.

0: RMR 101.9.
1: That was Kira Jazz with Daisy Fields. Tamara Ustam joins me now. Tamara has uniquely balanced a wellness studio in Burnside. Welcome, Tamara.
2: Thank you for having me.
1: Now, sound therapy might be new to some listeners. Can you explain what it is and how it works?
2: Well, sound therapy can work on many different layers. Predominantly what I do is work with therapeutic sound massage, and I work with the Peter Hess method, and that is where therapeutic sound bowls are placed on your clothed body, and the results are similar to having a traditional massage physically. You're getting your soft tissue, your fascia releasing, but you're also getting that mental load, you're getting the relaxation of your mind as well, so you got the added benefit there. But you can also have the sound therapy as sound meditation, which can be done in group space.
1: How does that work? Because massage is clearly a very different thing to the resonant sound that I'm assuming you're talking about.
2: Yeah, completely. So the reason it works is the sound travels on the fluid within your body, and what it does is allows your soft tissue to then relax, and without the physical manipulation, it's those fine vibrations. So if you're thinking of a pebble being dropped into a pond, those concentric waves that ripple out, that's what's happening within your body.
1: Right, so what happens to the nervous system when this is going on?
2: So you fully surrender, you're fully relaxed. You'll come in originally the first time tracking, wondering what's going on. We talk you through that, what's actually going to be happening, but it's natural for us to be tracking what's happening, where are the balls going. And we're actually looking for sound. That's what it is. And we're looking for a rhythm. And we're used to music. But with the sound therapy, there isn't any music. And your body eventually, your mind eventually just goes, oh, I'm going to now relax, because you've got the non-harmonic overtones of the bowls instead of a true music rhythm.
1: So what does it actually sound like?
2: Well, the bowls I use are metal bowls. So we're working with three different bowls, two on body at the same time. And so one will be slightly higher, one will be slightly lower. So you're getting that vibration physically within your body, but you're also getting, you know, the sound of a very calming, relaxing metal note bowl.
1: So what does it feel like, both on a physical and an emotional level?
2: Really relaxing. Your body just goes into full surrender with the sound massage.
1: What sort of emotions does it manifest?
2: It works on all areas of your body. So once your monkey mind calms and you go into full surrender, then you'll find a lot of people go into a bit of a bliss state. It's kind of between sleep and awake, and that's where the magic really happens.
1: So do you get clients falling asleep?
2: Definitely. And that's all welcome.
1: It's a very intentional use of sound, but sounds obviously exist in all spaces. How should businesses and venues and other spaces be thinking about sound in their own environments?
2: Oh, they should definitely be thinking about it. And, you know, on all levels, whether you're accommodation or you're a restaurant or a cafe, the sounds can be too much. They can be overwhelming. It can be noise. And that can cause like a lot of, I don't like the word trauma, but that's actually what's happening. It's overwhelming. It's too much. People can't concentrate and they don't feel welcome. They want to be leaving your space as soon as possible. So accommodation places could always look at like double glazing windows, thick curtains. What shrubbery is outside? You know, what have you got as a barrier? What have you got to dull down the sounds? And then what's happening within their space? You know, can they add softening to really block out what is happening in the outside world so people just feel welcome to stay? In restaurants, it's the same. You know, how loud is your music? Can you turn that down? Yeah, there's many ways. The chitter-chatter is a really good sign. You know, can people hear each other speak and think?
1: And how did you come to be practicing in this way?
2: Oh, I got into sound about 13 years ago. I was on a yoga retreat in Thailand, and the morning class was a meditation yoga class, and one of the ladies, the meditation teachers, would bring along this antique sound bowl, and I just fell in love. I knew that that was the space I needed to be in. We got speaking. She put me in contact with one of her friends who was selling antique bowls at the time, so I picked up my first antique bowls. And it was only a few years after that that I got involved with the Peter Hess Association of Australia and started my training to do sound therapy to become a practitioner in sound massage.
1: So do you find that whenever you walk into a space, you're very sort of sensitive to sound and its impact on you?
2: So aware, really aware. Also, I love science, and I've been hearing more and more of it in the science field as well lately, where people are actually really focusing on how much damage can be done by loud sounds, too much noise. So, yeah, I definitely am very sensory aware. And the more you work with sound, the more you become. So, yeah, I love a calm life.
1: So from your perspective, how many of us are getting it right in our spaces?
2: Well, life's very overwhelming at the moment and we're always really switched on. You know, there's so much noise pollution, visual pollution, and we're all heightened. So I don't think many people spend enough time really calming and, you know, bringing themselves back to balance.
1: All right, Tamara Ustam, thank you so much for sharing your use of sound with me on this sensory exploration episode. And thanks to my previous guests, Melissa Cristallo and Kathy Howard. It's interesting to hear how these different approaches from intentional sound therapy through to sensory gardens and everyday businesses, it really shows how our surroundings shape how we feel. I hope you've been inspired to look at your office space, your hotel rooms, your business foyer, and think about the small changes that make a big difference for your guests or clients. 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And I'm finishing this week's episode with Toby Beard, a Perth-based musician who's a regular touring artist to the Southwest. This is Fall Into Me.

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Hello and good afternoon. How are you? My name is Courtney and I will be with you for the next 2 hours here on RMR for the long lunch, proudly sponsored by Settlers Tavern. Shout out to Fran for her cheeky midweeky breakfast show this morning. And we had Lucas in there as well for a bit of banter. I don't think we had Hillary today. I didn't hear Hillary, but we did have Kelly Tannock with her usual Capes conversations. And we were learning all about interior architecture. And she had a wonderful chat with the owner and winemaker at Witch's Ridge. I've been there myself and I thoroughly enjoyed it. So I had a little nostalgic moment listening to their conversation and what the aromatic and wine tour and their package is all encompassing of. On the next hour of music, we've got some Felicity Groom, Father John Misty, Fantagram, St. Etienne. But to start off with, I'm going to play. What am I going to play? It's just disappeared from my screen. This is Idols featuring LCD Sound System.

0: 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Fascinating facts presented by students from Margaret River Senior High School.
1: Animal cruelty is not just a legal issue, it's a community issue.
2: Across Western Australia, animals still suffer from neglect, illegal breeding, and abandonment. But change doesn't start in courtrooms. 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Students, parents, teachers, and neighbours, all united by compassion. 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Protecting animals is about more than laws or headlines. It's about building a kind and responsible society where every life matters and no voice, however small, is ignored.
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That beautiful song by Great Grandpa, and it goes by the name of Ladybug. That's off their 2025 album, Patience Moonbeam. It's the first time I've actually come across these guys, and it's their third album. They merge fuzzy grunge pop with intricate and sometimes ambitious arrangements and strong melodic sensibility. It's like swinging a pendulum from heavy to tender, playful to weighty, and these 11 songs that are on the album seem to paint a sonic illustration of the pains and pleasures of being alive. Whew, love it. Highly recommend listening to that album by Great Grandpa. Prior to them, we had the beautiful Felicity Groom with Siren Song, and then to kick off the hour, we had Idols. 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And still to come this hour, I have a very special guest. She goes by the name of Phoebe, and she is an up-and-coming radio host here at the station. She has an incredible voice. She is a spoken poet, and she has so much goodness to bring to the station. So she is coming in for a chat, and we can delve into the world of literature and poetry. And what else do we have to come? I'll chat about a little bit about the school holidays and things on in the region. We'll have a look at some music and, of course, plenty of good music. Stick around. This is Velvet Trip.

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0: You're on RMR 101.9 with me, Courtney, for the Long Lunch, brought to you by Settlers Tavern. We had Violent Femmes just then with Good Feeling. And we had Chris Staples there with Golden Age off his 2016 album by the same name. A really gorgeous track, that one. I have a very special guest in the studio with me right now. Her name is Phoebe, and she is an up-and-coming show host here at RMR, and she's bringing something different to the station. We don't have a show like it at the moment, and I'm really, really excited to be able to share a part of her with you right now. Phoebe, welcome.
1: Thanks so much, Courtney. It's wonderful to be here.
0: Oh, thank you. We got to witness your poetic beauty the other night at the RMR open mic night. It was the second open mic night we've had, and it was a really special evening. It was like full of talent, emerging artists, local, but also there were some, you know, foreigners here that are living in the region, but bringing their own music. And you were emceeing for the night, introducing the acts, but also bringing your poetry to the microphone. Poetry, why poetry and not, say, novels or short stories? What is it about it?
1: It's a great question. You know, I think with poetry, it tends to be a place for me. It's the space between what's said, what's not said. It's a space where feeling and form come together, often in mysterious ways.
0: And absolutely.
1: I've been trying to write a book actually for quite some time, and it keeps coming out poetry. So maybe until I piece all the different poems together, it'll stay that way.
0: But, oh, I love that. Yeah. And so what is it that inspires or influences your poetry? Is it are there influences outside of literature, like music and visual art and nature? Or is it poets that you've read work from or is it life experiences of your own?
1: Yeah, you know, it's really all of the things mashed together, and sometimes one or two rise to the top, and then I try to grasp it for a moment and scribble down whatever comes. But really, we're all an amalgamation of everything that we see, read, hear, do, everywhere we go. And I've been lucky enough to be in a lot of interesting places, read a lot of interesting words, and you know, I'm working on greeting each of those little moments of inspiration as they rise and trying to put pen to paper at the same time.
0: And how does the revision process go with that? Do you find I imagine it's different with each poem that you write and what comes out onto the paper. Is it, it's like it's there, it's done, or there's lots of revision that's involved with your work?
1: Yeah, it's a great question, and it's one I'm still grappling with myself. I think often revision and writing happen in two separate rooms,
0: Sure. Internally
1: and externally. Yes. I have to go to different places in order to do that. But, you know, really revision tends to come when I'm frustrated, when the new things aren't coming out quite right, or there's themes that keep reappearing. Oftentimes there'll be a line in a poem that keeps reappearing in other poems, and that often tells me the first time it showed up, it wasn't quite a fit. It's
0: sure.
1: a puzzle piece that
0: yeah.
1: maybe doesn't fit yet. So, you know, revision for me a lot of the time is saying, okay, it's not coming out quite right now. So can I go back and look at what I've written this week, the prior week, maybe a year ago,
0: wow.
1: maybe 2 years ago,
0: sure.
1: and see if there's some puzzle pieces that want to be rearranged.
0: Ah, oh, that's so great to hear. I love that. You brought

0: put your own poems to the mic on Friday night, and a lot of them were different themes. Mm-hmm. And I mean, some of them very personal and others not. I mean, personal in the sense that you've written them, but others that they were less, a bit more open to gathering to their context, I guess. How do you feel standing up in a mic, in front of a mic, surrounded by an audience?
1: Oh, gosh. All these great questions, Courtney. I think, you know, for me, in a past life, I worked in a role where I sold my words. I stood in front of mics and I presented in a business format. And a lot of the time that was storytelling for a corporate lens. Wow. But when you put the personal on the page and you share it, there's something really magical about witnessing how your words sink in an audience. And so I felt very lucky to be able to MC on Friday and to be able to go to all those different places to spend some time with the deeply personal and the, you know, the minutiae of experience or of place or, you know, what a space actually really feels like to me, and to see that resonate with others, and then to kind of take a wider lens at times too and step back and say, okay, here's a broader theme that maybe will resonate as well. But at the end of the day, all the poetry that's really spoken to me has been full of questions. It hasn't said, this is how things are. Sure. It said, this is maybe how this feels for me.
0: Yeah.
1: And maybe it might resonate with you too.
0: So good. So we here at RMR get to be able to listen to this. When is your proposed show? Tell me more about your time slot and what you're bringing to your show.
1: Amazing. Yes. So also in a long lunch slot on Mondays.
0: Woohoo!
1: Ideally starting next week. You might hear me on the airwaves starting at noon on Monday. It will be a long lunch show, and I'm calling it The Bridge, taking us from here to there and back again, and focus on singer-songwriters, poetry, stories. Ideally mixing a lot of the songs that you know and love with maybe some new voices and some lyrical poetry and, you know, some written voices as well that live on in the page and maybe you have or haven't heard before.
0: Ah, people, you heard it. Phoebe, stick with us. There's some more questions that I want to be asking her. But yes, Monday, 12 to 2. For her own long lunch and opening up her words and her eyes and sharing her love of the written word and some of her favourite artists. Phoebe, don't go anywhere. We've still got some music to play and some questions to answer. You're on RMR 101.9 and this is Amy Shark.

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1: The big band sound of Jesus H. Corbett and his disciples. How to follow that?

0: Welcome back to The Long Lunch with Courtney. And I've got Phoebe here at the moment as well, and we are talking poetry. And we're just having an incredibly in-depth conversation off air, and I'm learning more about Phoebe's influences and her favourite poets and what poetry means for her and what it brings out in her. And she's going to share one of her favourite poems right now. And do you want to do the intro to this particular? Phoebe, you go.
1: Yeah, I loved our conversation just now. So to invite you all into that doorway, we're talking about, you know, these moments in life where you're offered, say, a threshold that you might cross, or you get a glimpse through a doorway to somewhere else that you haven't been before. And poetry can often put into words that feeling that maybe you're struggling to explain to someone else, and there's these momentous occasions that really you have no words, and then you find them in someone else's. So for me, one of those doorways was Rilke, Rainer Maria Rilke, who's a brilliant poet, and you know, his book Letters to a Young Poet, I'd highly recommend to anyone, whether or not you consider yourself a poet. It's an invitation to live the questions instead of asking for answers, which is a quote by him. But this one is a different Rainer Maria Rilke poem, where there was a moment in life where I just didn't quite have the words. And I read this poem and I said, there I am right there. So Rainer Maria Rilke. I want to unfold. I don't want to stay folded anywhere, because where I am folded, there I am a lie. I want my grasp of things to be true. I want to describe myself like a painting that I looked at closely for a long time, like a saying that I finally understood, like a ship that carried me through the wildest storm of all.
0: So profound.
1: Yeah.
0: Wow. And that hit you like a ton of bricks, but also opened up something for you.
1: Yeah. I think a moment in life where I'd been on one path for quite some time and reached a summit, say. Maybe it was a path up a big mountain that I thought I had to climb. And then you get to the top of that mountain, you look around and you say, oh no, this isn't my mountain.
0: Not my mountain to climb, no. This is someone else's mountain that I'm climbing.
1: Yeah, exactly.
0: Do you have a routine as such?
1: And I think there's a battle in rhythm and routine with a lot of poets. But for me, every morning I wake up and I write 3 pages.
0: Three pages,
1: handwritten. Usually it gets all the junk out. If anybody has heard of Julia Cameron, that's part of the process of the artist's way.
0: I love
1: how she talks about, you know, if you haven't written in a really long time, there's often a lot of junk backing up the pipes, and you got to get that out first. So those 3 pages in the morning serve as kind of an exposé.
0: Yes, and it's like the verbal plumbing.
1: Exactly. Yeah. And then over the course of the rest of the day, you know, little sayings, little thoughts, little images might flit by, and sometimes you just got to reach out and grab them, put them on the page before they're gone,
0: before they fleet on by. Mm. And what about, do you attend workshops? Do you mix with other poets and you're constantly kind of being inspired by them or bouncing ideas off them?
1: Absolutely. I think there's oftentimes this concept of like a tortured poet who lives locked up in an attic and doesn't talk to others and just is constantly scribbling on the page. And I've found the poetry community to seriously be the opposite of that. It's this experimental place where when a number of folks can get in a room together and really dig in on a prompt, magic happens. And one of my favorite things about the poetry community more broadly was the open mic scene, which I know we did a bit of that on Friday with singers and music more broadly, but just going to open mics and hearing other poets share what they're working through is one of the best places to find friction. And that friction really adds to, you know, what you're working on yourself. So yeah, workshops, absolutely. Hopefully the, you know, Margaret River Readers Writers Festival next year will have some more poetry workshops included as well, because I really do think it's an invitation for a group to sit together and create magic on the page.
0: Oh, super. I love the sound of this. And I'm just checking here on my many questions that I've wanting to ask you. What Do you feel comfortable sharing your poetry, or do you feel, how are you to say objective criticism or feedback, or like how do you respond to that?
1: Yeah.
0: But is it so personal?
1: It really is. And that's what I think is really important kind of more broadly, is it's been a process for me. Sometimes you want to protect your work, and oftentimes there can be a too soon to share where, you know, I'm not sure what this is yet. You don't want to share with maybe somebody who is, you know, closed to poetry and is going to say, well, those words don't belong together. But sometimes when you share with somebody who does see the juxtaposition, the contrast of, say, one adjective with one noun that you don't usually see together, it's a really wonderful spark. So for me, you know, again, those open mic scenes where you say, I wrote this morning, or I wrote this on the bus or the tram, and I don't know what it is, but I'm going to share it with you today.
0: Yeah.
1: And just watching people's faces light up or completely shut down. Okay. And that's good feedback too.
0: Sure. We were also talking about rules.
1: Oh, yeah.
0: And poetry for you being about breaking the rules.
1: Yeah,
0: you rebel. Can you expand upon that?
1: Yeah, absolutely. And for folks listening, if poetry maybe isn't your thing, maybe you still are suffering a hangover of the way that poetry can often be taught in schools, where, guess what? It's rhythm, it's meter, it's, you know, iambic pentameter, and you didn't get that rhyming scheme right, or that's not the right number of syllables. I think often the love of poetry can maybe be squished out of you a little bit by rules. Mm. So I'd really encourage anyone who's thinking, you know, maybe I've got a little poetry in me, don't follow the rules. You don't have to. You can always come back and say, hey, wait, there's some rhythm here that maybe would fit a certain rhyme scheme. Maybe this is a sonnet, maybe it's a gazelle, maybe it's haiku, haibun, which is really interesting. There's so many different forms, but it doesn't have to fit the rules to start. Sometimes the most delicious part is breaking the rules.
0: So good. You heard it here, people. Phoebe, your show begins next week, starting at 12 p.m. The Bridge with Phoebe. We can't wait to have her on board. Add to the repertoire of RMR and the diversity of hosts here. Thank you so much for joining me on today's show. Stick around. We're going to play some more music. We have got Fantagram coming up. We've got some Rat Salad from Geraldton. I'm going to be playing Pond. They've got a new album out, so I'm going to be playing one of their songs off there. Plenty more to come. You're on RMR 101.9.

0: 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Fascinating facts presented by students from Margaret River Senior High School.
1: Avocados are often thought of as vegetables, thanks to their savoury flavour and common appearance in salads, sandwiches and dips. Yet technically, the avocado is classified as a berry. The term berry in everyday language usually brings to mind small, sweet fruits like strawberries or blueberries. But scientifically, the definition is broader. A berry is any fruit that develops from a single ovary and contains seeds. By this standard, the avocado fits perfectly. It grows from one ovary, has a soft edible flesh, and encloses a single large seed at its centre. This places the avocado in the same category as bananas, grapes, and tomatoes, all technically berries as well. It shows the way food is used in cooking and the way science defines it don't always align. While kitchens treat avocados as vegetables, biology insists they are fruits, and more specifically, berries. So, the humble avocado, creamy and rich in healthy fats, is not just a fruit, but a berry. A botanical curiosity hiding in plain sight.
0: Young Minds Unplugged is presented by students from Margaret River Senior High School. 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

That was Pond's new song. Well, it's the fourth single off their latest album, Terrestrials. It's the fourth single that's been released. The album itself came out on the 19th of June, 2026. That song was called Skyworks. And let's see, the Australian psych rock band, it's their latest feature of dense, detailed songwriting about corporate greed and the environment. But the this is Pitchfork, by the way. This is a bit of a music review from Pitchfork. The particular journalist reckons it lacks any nuance and ambition. But I don't know. I listened to the album and I thought it was fun. There's lots of synths in there. There's obviously it's psychedelia. But personally, I thought it was great and encourage any of the listeners to go and have a listen. I mean, it feels like the Pond members are quite allergic to kind of staying still, and they're constantly releasing albums. It's like 12 albums. You've got 11 studio albums, one live album, and between all of them, you've got Nick Albrook, Jay Watson and Joe Ryan solo projects as well. Watson and Ryan have spent many years within the Tame Impala touring orbit. So there's so much to bring to Pond itself. Check it out. See what you think. Each to their own. Before Pond, we had Fantagram, When I'm Small. We had the Chainsmokers Smooth. And at the top, a bit of Tom Jones for nostalgic reasons. 1965, Along Came Jones. 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It is the school holidays where in amongst it, you've got things on at heart. We have things on at the rec center, and we're going to talk about them soon, but I want to play a song first. This is from a Geraldton band. I'm sure you've heard much about them. They're doing so well. It is Rat Salad. They're a three-piece band and they love to bring high energy to their shows, and they love the fact that they want to stay in Geraldton and record their music. They are also one of their songs that they got on the Jackass movie, the film recently, Best and Last. And they were actually, they didn't think it was real when the film crew reached out to them to have their song Southerly put on the end credits. They were, in a bit of disbelief. But all for Rat Salad, good on those guys and just taking it to the next level. They've just come off the back of a lot of touring in Europe and some of the big festivals. So all to them, I say. This is Bike Beach Pub.

It's time to explore your great backyard. The stunning Margaret River region. Cape's Conversations is a weekly show that shares the stories that make this region a special place to live and visit. Each Wednesday at 11:30, Kelly Tannock chats to locals about the events and activities that make up this diverse and vibrant place. 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

That's Somber with Potential off the 2026 album by the same name. Before Somber, we had Joshua Idahan, and then we also had Grinspoon with Chemical Heart from 2004. We've only got about 15 minutes to go before the clock turns to 2 p.m., but I did want to talk about some gigs that are on this weekend. At the River, you've got the Amy Winehouse Songbook. It sounds incredible. I'm just reading this off the website now. Amy Winehouse, one of the most prolific and celebrated vocalists in music history, was a seminal talent whose death left an incredible hole in music that is still being felt to this day. With hits such as Back to Black, Love is a Losing Game, and Valerie, her eclectic musical style inspired artists well beyond her years and those up and coming. This Friday night, the 10th of July at the River, you will hear a band of incredible musicians pay tribute to Amy Winehouse, featuring the internationally renowned lead vocalist Lisa Woodbrook. It sounds so good, people. It's the doors open at 7 p.m. The tickets are $40. Head to the River website to get yours. And on the... So that's Friday night. Saturday the 11th, you've got Arizona Bayswater. Oh my gosh, a tribute to Tool. Oh my goodness. Back-to-back gigs at the River this weekend, people. Get amongst it. And then let's cross to Settlers. We've got DJ B Groovy on Friday night, Ben Catley on Saturday night, and then Chilali and Chief on the Sunday evening. There's some really cool workshops happening at the Heart as well. You've got two photography workshops for the kids next week. So you've got July the 13th, photography workshop for ages 9 to 12. And then that's at 10 a.m. till 12 p.m. And then on the same day, July the 13th, 1 p.m. till 4 p.m., it's for ages 10 to 15. And then, so that's fantastic. You've also got some movies showing next week, like Minions and Monsters, Toy Story 5, Sheep Detectives. It's really good. It's really fantastic. You've got the trilogy of The Lord of the Rings. There's plenty on. And also, if you want to find out more about kids' activities, head to the Margaret River Rec Centre website and it lists it all. I am going to a 90s song now. It's an absolute favourite. I had this song and this album on cassette. Simon Day in his skinny black jeans and the band being in their black and white striped shirts. This is Rat Cat, Don't Go Now, from 1991. They're touring with Hoota Gurus, which I'm going to tell you about afterwards. Yeah. I hope it takes you back because it certainly does for me. You're on RMR 101.9 with Courtney.

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Juice WRLD with Righteous. I'm almost out of here, people, but thank you so much for tuning in to The Long Lunch with me today. And me being Courtney and the show being brought to you by Settlers Tavern. Stick around. You've got more wonderful music to come. You've got Paulie for Off the Rails tonight with his post-punk, punk, hard-hitting bangers. What's in store, who knows, but he will take you there. Thank you so much to Phoebe, our up-and-coming RMR show host. She has The Long Lunch as of next Monday from 12 until 2 p.m. May you have a really wonderful day. Stay safe. Spread the love. And I'm not here next week, so you can just enjoy an automated playlist of quality songs. 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

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Welcome back to the weekly hour of Rock and Power with Mebo. You just heard San Cisco and their 2023 hit, Get Lucky. 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

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To come is Edward Sharp and the Magnetic Zeros with their song Home.

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Coming up is the Saints and their classic 1986 banger, Just Like Firewood. Some Oz rock. 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

It was a sin. What a nice tune. Coming up is the Saints and their classic 1986 banger, Just Like Firewood. Some Oz rock. 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

Oh, one of my favourite bands, Hootagurus, and their epic Aussie song, The Right Time. While we're on that note, how about we listen to some INXS and their 1982 hit, Don't Change, from the album Shaboo Shabar.

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Bloody Lots of Nothing, eh? Nah, I'm kidding. What a great song by Spacey Jane from the 2021 hit Here Comes Everybody. Coming up next is John Farnham and his song You're the Voice. You're the Voice, mate.

0: Well, everybody, that was Cold Chisel and their 1984 banger, Flame Trees. 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
2: 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I remember at the bar, it was 12 or something. 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

Happy Sunday, or possibly you're catching the repeat at the end of your workday on Wednesday. This is RMR 101.9. I'm Michaela and you're tuned in to The Backbeat. For the next hour, I'm going to be spinning tunes that represent the bands and the beats that I've loved over the years. We're sticking with all of the bands today. Some new stuff from a few new bands that I've appreciated over the last few years, with some first-time plays on RMR. And as always, a couple of older tracks and some of my favourites. We have bands like The K's, The Native, The Snuts and much more. So please stick around for them. I'm live in the studio today. So if you want to shout out or if you just want to say hi or text me and tell me what you think of the new music, that would be great. You can drop me a line on 0455 563 854. But first up, we're going to kick things off with an original feature on their self-titled 2014 EP. We're going to start with the DMAs with Feels Like 37. At the annual Australian Independent Record Awards of 2024, the EP was nominated for the Best Independent Single. This is the DMAs.

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This is The Backbeat on RMR 101.9. And after the DMAs, we jumped over to Ireland and for the track Behind Those Tears, which was from Irish indie rock band Dylan Flynn and the Dead Poets. Released in 2024 on their album Caught Up in Delusion, it's a raw and honest track that explores emotional burnout, the struggle to ask for help, and the exhausting effort of putting a brave face on. A powerful reminder, guys, that sometimes the hardest battles are the ones that no one else can see, and a really good reason to check in on your mates every now and again and just check that they're doing okay. Then we heard a new discovery for me and a first-time play on Radio Margaret River with Fall in Love by Birmingham indie band Overpass, released as a single last month, June, from their debut album Elsewhere Anyway. Oh, sorry, Elsewhere Always. Next up, though, time for a classic from the 90s. This is I Wouldn't Believe Your Radio by the brilliant Welsh rock band Stereophonics. These guys are so awesome live. If you've never seen them, oh my God. Kelly Jones, his voice is, I'm just going to use the word delicious. Originally released in 1998 on their second studio album, Performance and Cocktails, the single was released in 1999 and climbed to number 11 on the UK singles chart. This is I Wouldn't Believe Your Radio.

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Welcome back. If you are just tuning in, this is The Backbeat on RMR 101.9 with me, Michaela. I hope you are keeping nice and dry on this rainy Sunday. And if you're tuning in on Wednesday, it is set to rain then too. So hopefully these tunes are bringing you a little bit of joy towards the end of your day. After the Stereophonics, we kept it in Wales and we heard from the Royston Club with 52. The track comes from their 2023 album. It's their debut album, Shaking Hips and Crashing Cars. And then over to Northern Ireland and sticking with the new music theme of today from another new discovery of mine, The Florentinas, released in January of this year. The single helped kickstart what looks to be set for a huge year for these guys. They landed themselves as a support slot for White Lies, another favourite of mine, and it's for their UK and Ireland tour, and that was their track, Porcelain. Now, for something a little bit different, this is I'll Believe in Anything by Canadian indie band Wolf Parade. Formed in Montreal, and the band released the track on their acclaimed debut album, Apologies to Queen Mary, in 2005. This track found a whole new audience in late 2025, which is when I discovered it, after it being featured on the TV series Heated Rivalry. Ladies, let me tell you, if you haven't seen this series yet, especially if you're looking for a new thing to binge, it is well worth checking out, but maybe just read the synopsis before you dive right in. Even though the song wasn't included on the official soundtrack, it appeared on the show and gave it a fresh wave of attention. Here's Wolf Parade with I'll Believe in Anything.

0: The Shire of Augusta Margaret River is inviting you to have your say on the Barrett Street Weir car park Dusk Till Dawn closure trial. Following community feedback collected early this year, the Shire implemented a nighttime closure from February to April to address illegal camping and peak season pressures. The Shire is now asking the community, what did you think of the closure? Did it reduce antisocial behaviour or illegal camping? Should it continue in future summers? Visit the Your Say page on the Augusta Margaret River Shire website to learn more and share your feedback before 5 p.m. on Wednesday the 15th of July.
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You're tuned in to The Backbeat on RMR 101.9. And after that great track from Wolf Parade, you heard Drag Path by American music duo 21 Pilots, released in September last year and as part of their limited time issue of the duo's eighth studio album, Breach. And then Native with Leopard Hearts. If you've listened to this show before, you might remember me playing Tramlines, a track I absolutely loved from these guys. Leopard Hearts also features on the band's 2024 EP, which is called Tramlines. Originally written back in 2020 and first released as a single, but then it found a new home on the EP. Go and give it a listen. It's amazing. And now, for a little Northern England bracket from Manchester and our neighbours, next up we have The K's with Heart on My Sleeve. Before I play the track, I just want to give a little language warning. If you've got any little ears listening, this one contains some language. The K's hail from Merseyside and the track was released on their debut album, I Wonder If the World Knows, in April 2024. The album made an impressive debut at number 3 on the UK album charts. Here's Heart on My Sleeves.

Welcome back to RMR 101.9. We are almost out of time, guys. We have one track left. After the K's, we had the Lathams with Say My Name, hailing from Wigan, just outside of Manchester, released in 2023. Say My Name was the lead single from their second album, From Nothing to a Little Bit More. It's a soaring, heartfelt track with amazing vocals from frontman Alex Moore. Then we had another new release from 2026 by one of my new Manchester favourite bands, Roller, Late to My Funeral, a punchy indie single track which was released in March of this year. And then I told a little lie a minute ago. I said that that bracket was all going to be Northern, but we added one more in and we played The Snuts. We jumped over to Scotland for even more new music. Hailing from West Lothian, that track was called Motherland, taken from their 2026 album, Joy in Short Moments. Thank you so much for tuning in today. I hope you've enjoyed some of the new music I've been vibing lately and bringing to the airwaves of Radio Margaret River. But to close things out today, I'm going to go with a remix of an original track from Manchester band James. Come Home was originally released in 1989, so we're rewinding the clocks back a little bit. The track was given a fresh remix by legendary producer Flood and re-released in 1990, appearing later on an edition of the band's classic album Gold Mother, which is an amazing album. Bursting with energy from the Manchester scene, it's become one of the defining anthems of the era. I'm going to close out today with Come Home from James. Thank you so much for tuning in. Have a great Sunday or maybe Wednesday, and I will be here the same time next week. Bye.

0: I saw Puppet at Tang's with a mullet and a popsicle. Hey, güero.
1: Yeah, bro.
0: Let's go to Cap and Cork. They have the new Yanni.
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1: 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Following community feedback collected early this year, the Shire implemented a nighttime closure from February to April to address illegal camping and peak season pressures. The Shire is now asking the community, what did you think of the closure? Did it reduce antisocial behaviour or illegal camping? Should it continue in future summers? 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
1: In a dream, I was a werewolf. My soul was filled with crystal light. 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
2: What's up? Yeah, it's off the rails. I am Paulie, and I have bitten off way more than I can chew. It's 2009 right now for Off the Rails. We are talking Soundwave. How's this for a headliner? Nine Inch Nails, and then sub-headlined Alice in Chains and Bloodhound Gang. Plus, the cast of Dirty Sanchez and the Dudesons came down because they were the master of ceremonies for Soundwave. There were 55 bands across six stages. It kicked off 21st of February in Brisbane and wrapped up here in WA on the 2nd of March. And goddamn, what a lineup. Like, 2009 me was just frantic. So many bands that I wanted to see. So little time. I think there was only one specific band that I watched the entire, two bands actually, that I watched the entire set of. That was Every Time I Die and Poison the Well. There was no way in hell I was going to be missing any of those bands. I'm going to be playing as much as I can in a two-hour time slot. I don't have a huge... I do have one specific story about one of the headliners. I'll get that out of the way now. So this was... Soundwave 2009 was the first of the Soundwaves that I worked at. And I remember in the morning having to sort of assemble a lot of riders for the touring bands. And being that it is summer, ice melts. In case you didn't know that, ice melts. It's not a fixed substance. It is not a permanent solid. A certain headlining band with... Oh, shit, they've all got three letters in there. All right, Nine Inch Nails. Trent had specifically requested that the 180-odd bottles of water that are in his cooler for the band have the labels removed and all sticky residue removed as well. So the bottles are just smooth. Had to be bottled water, obviously. But on top of that, they needed to be chilled between a temperature range. Can't remember off the top of my head what the temperature range is, but salt, apparently. Salt in the water, in the ice, helps to preserve temperature from what I was told. And I love Nine Inch Nails, but I tell you what, by the end of that tour, I wanted to punch Trent Reznor square in the throat. I didn't, because I love the music, and, well, yeah, not going to do that. But yes, I had issues, to say the least. But I am still going to be playing two of Nine Inch Nails songs a little bit later on, because they are the headliner. They get two songs. Everyone else gets one. We are going to jump right into it. And I thought tonight, this Soundwave did get a little bit heavy in parts. Heavy musically, not heavy emotionally. But we're not going to kick it off with the heavy stuff just yet. We are going to go to Florida pop punk. This is Newfound Glory with my friends over you. It's 2009. Turn it up.

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So what I thought was really cool with this sound wave is Newfound Glory did double duty. They had two bands on this year's festival. Obviously, there was Newfound Glory, but they actually have an alter ego band called the International Superheroes of Hardcore, where same band, they just change instruments. Captain Straight Edge, a.k.a. Chad Gilbert, jumps off the guitar and grabs the microphone. I don't recall what the rest of the band do. I know Cyrus stays on his drum kit. But let's hear from the International Superheroes of Hardcore. This is Dig My Own Grave.

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Side effects may include some dancing, grinning and very questionable dance moves.

So I found, even though all of the sound waves featured a like a heavy element, this one was the first year where I was just like, oh yes, they are properly featuring the heavy element. And I mean, I love my punk rock and a lot of the music that was featured on the Soundwave festivals. However, my first love is always going to be the loud, the heavy, the fast. Two bands in particular that really stuck out on this day. Devil Driver, who are actually here next week. No, week after. Tour kicks off tomorrow night, but Devil Driver here in, yeah, just over, I think, 10 days roughly. But yes, Devil Driver and Lamb of God. Like, these two bands have sort of an unspoken rivalry, I guess, as to who can get the biggest circle pit. I'm fairly certain on this day, Lamb of God won. But I do remember, I think it was the Sydney show, the Devil Driver circle pit was terrifying because it was just massive. But Adelaide and Perth, definitely, like, hands down, Lamb of God. And so we move on to the heavier section of the night. I'm going to go with Lamb of God to open up the set. This song has one of the most ridiculous drum fills I think I have ever heard. And to try and explain it, it's triplets with your hands, so 1, 2, 3, 1, 2, 3, 1, 2, 3, over doubles with your feet. So I'm fairly certain Chris did it with one foot, but it's probably easier to go left-right or right-left, depending on which way you lead. So as the one comes down on your hands, you would go 1, 2, 3, and your leading foot would go 1, and he does this ridiculous fill around the drum kit. You'll hear it later on in the song. And it doesn't matter how many times I have seen Lamb of God play. Every time I watch Chris, this fill just, it melts my brain. I can't get my head around it. And I look at it and I'm just like, how do you write something like that? So yes, this is Lamb of God with Ruin.

Of course, however, yes, there were those heavy bands. All That Remains, Maylene and the Sons of Disaster, Devil Driver and Lamb of God. But when it came to who I specifically wanted to see, it was Every Time I Die and Poison the Well. They were the reason I went to Soundwave. And goddamn, I love so many bands that played this show. Those two bands stole the show. They are just, as far as I'm concerned, those two bands in the live environment, untouchable. Absolutely untouchable. So let's hear from them right now. This is Every Time I Die with I've Been Gone a Long Time.

So I guess, as always with Soundwave, it gave you a chance to go and check out a band that you may have heard of, but didn't really know much about and were curious about them. One band in particular I was curious about. I was 99% certain I just straight up was not going to enjoy this band. But I thought, you know what? I wouldn't pay money to go and see them on their own tour. But while I'm here, I may as well go and check them out. And yeah, this is the set of the night of bands where I was just like, eh, let's go and see what all of the hoopla is about. Two of the bands I became a fan of. Two of the bands I did not. I will let you guys see if you can figure out which bands I liked and which bands I didn't. We're going to kick it off, though, with a band called From First to Last, and this is their track, I Liked You Better Before You Were Naked on the Internet.

If you guessed that I became, or I was a fan and still am a fan of Silverstein and Under Oath, 10 points to you. Anne Boleyn and From First to Last, not my cup of tea. This next band, though, definitely was my cup of tea, and this album in particular. If this album was a cup of tea, I would drink it until the day I die. This is Funeral for a Friend with Rookie of the Year.

So this next band I have to thank for introducing me to beer bongs and making me realize I don't like drinking beer quickly. Like, I'm sure it's fun. It's just not for me. If I am going to drink a beer, I like to enjoy the beer, not to try and get it into me as quick as possible. The Adelaide Soundwave is, I don't remember much of it, to be honest with you. And yes, to Trevor and the rest of Unearth, go to hell. Not really, just beer bongs. Not for me. This is Unearth with Zombie Autopilot.

0: And now we get to the headliners. Starting off with, let's go a song from each. We're going to go with the Bloodhound Gang to open up the set. They were disgusting, but also hilarious on stage. There was a lot of vomit. There were a lot of fart jokes. There was the eating of said vomit. Really gross. I'm glad I didn't have to clean up the stage afterwards. This is Mope.
1: We gonna drop this next bomb for a money-making player that ain't with us no more.
2: Yeah, Notorious B.I.G.
1: Hell no! We gonna do this for a gang-banging thug that never seen it coming.
2: Yeah, Tupac Shakur.
1: Nah, bitch! I'm talking about motherfucking Falco and shit.
2: What? Falco?

0: shit. Here comes Pac-Man.
1: Hey, Pac-Man. What's up?
2: Hey, you bitches. I'm high on crack. Want a free base?
1: No, Pac-Man. Drugs are bad.
0: Nope. Can't help you, man.

And this concludes Soundwave 2009, where I have somehow managed to fit just about every song I wanted to play in. I'm going to leave you with a track from each of the headliners again. And next week, 2010. I haven't looked ahead to see what is on that lineup, but I can almost guarantee it's going to be bloody good. Have a good week. Stay safe. Peace out.

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1: Well now, we call this the act of mating. But there are several other very important differences between human beings and animals that you should know about.

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1: 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Side effects may include some dancing, grinning and very questionable dance moves.
2: It's been a long time. We shouldn't have left you without a dope beat.

0: The Shire of Augusta Margaret River is inviting you to have your say on the Barrett Street Weir car park Dusk Till Dawn closure trial. Following community feedback collected early this year, the Shire implemented a nighttime closure from February to April to address illegal camping and peak season pressures. The Shire is now asking the community, what did you think of the closure? Did it reduce antisocial behaviour or illegal camping? Should it continue in future summers? 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

completely honest with you. So I'm just gonna be honest. Sex is good, but have you ever had a donut? A warm donut. 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

All right. All right, man. I get it. The donut thing. Yeah, whatever, you know. 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

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The stunning Margaret River region. 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

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Now man has created a new kind of light with powers and properties unlike anything that existed before. A light fantastic. A preview of tomorrow's technology. The world of the 21st century.

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0: up to have one. I am screaming for the woman with acid burns on her face, because if I can't have you, nobody can. Yes, all women, but no, you don't understand until you wonder if it's your fault because you smiled at him. And I know he touched you. How many drinks did you have? Why did you wear that skirt? Sure, he's only a man. So I'm screaming for the 7-year-old girl getting ready for her wedding night right now. For the teenage boy on Twitter learning to substitute the word woman with 4-letter words in his vocabulary. Because Bill Cosby is not an anomaly. Dr. Huxtable is a fictional character, and Jekyll has been known to hide. So a year down the line, we're still singing blurred lines because it took 25 women for the world to listen one time. Because the only thing he needed to do to get those pictures from you at 13 was tell you that you were beautiful. Because the only thing he needed to do when you were too afraid to go all the way was call you one of 3 4-letter words and let the grapevine have it safe, because in vino veritas. And you are too used to secrets, too used to shrinking, because sometimes catcalls come with a car stalking you home in your uniform. Because you're old enough. Because boys will be boys, and he's never met a girl who wasn't dangerous. Because I know too many women who learned how to hold a secret inside of them before they were 7. Hold it over and over again, and learn not to cry when they pass the rice that night. Look their demons in the eye and say, isn't it nice? Isn't it so nice? Isn't it?
1: Denise, you got your plate? Do you want a server? Okay. What will we get mom to do?
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0: with Negroes in places where they had never been. 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
1: 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You have no angry words. 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
3: Nice one, brother.
2: Nice one, brother. Brother.

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0: 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Starting to fit just right. 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
1: 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Following community feedback collected early this year, the Shire implemented a nighttime closure from February to April to address illegal camping and peak season pressures. The Shire is now asking the community, what did you think of the closure? 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

Good morning, my bright, bold, and brilliantly boisterous breakfast bunch. You're tuned into your favourite community companion, RMR 101.9, Soundwaves Cape to Cape. I'm Errol, and this is the Phenomenal Thursday Breakfast Show, where the coffee's on, the inhibitions are off, and the music is packed with stories. That was Arc de Soleil with Jam on Easter Island that we started with, and whilst researching records this week, I realised the rising regularity of rude words in the colourful, controversial, and occasionally cuss-filled tunes of today, and thought, when did all this begin? While rude rhymes and bawdy ballads have been around for centuries, and even some classical composers couldn't resist a cheeky musical joke, the tradition rolled into the dirty blues of the early 20th century, where double entendres and risque lyrics pushed the boundaries of what polite society would tolerate. Fast forward to the 1960s, and those boundaries were being battered. In 1965, the satirical garage band, The Fugs, that's a G, released CIA Man, slipping unmistakable profanity into a recording that challenged convention as much as politics. Then came an oft-debated moment in 1968 when many listeners claimed none other than Sir Paul McCartney muttered effing hell during a piano take of Hey Jude, with the phrase apparently remaining partially buried in the final mix. By 1969, the gloves were well and truly off. At Woodstock, Country Joe and the Fish had hundreds of thousands of festival goers gleefully spelling out the F word during the legendary Fish cheer, while the explosive proto-punk outfit MC5 kicked open the doors of rock with the unforgettable opening line of their live album, Kick Out the Jams, Mofos. Of course, I am dulling down the actual words used, but that's not what one of the biggest musical minds of our time did in 1970 when John Lennon made the word impossible to ignore in Working Class Hero, using it as a central lyric and sparking fierce debate among broadcasters, record companies and listeners alike. It wasn't just a lyric, it became a lightning rod in the battle between artistic expression and public acceptability. So as the years rolled by, the quarrel over colourful language only grew louder, and by 1985, the music business decided to make its position perfectly plain. The Recording Industry Association of America introduced the now famous Parental Advisory label, warning buyers that an album contained explicit lyrics. That simple black and white sticker soon became a badge of both caution and cool, decorating countless classic albums, and for many young music lovers, adding a little forbidden fascination. Then came the 1990s, when hip-hop burst boldly into the mainstream. Groups like NWA with groundbreaking albums such as Straight Outta Compton transformed explicit language from occasional shock value into a powerful form of storytelling, social commentary, and cultural identity. Suddenly, swearing wasn't just sprinkled through songs. It became part of the vocabulary of chart-topping music. And fast forward to the 2010s, and the streaming revolution changed everything. Streaming platforms swept away many of the traditional radio gatekeepers, giving artists direct access to audiences around the globe. Without the same broadcasting barriers, explicit lyrics became more commonplace than ever. Today, it is estimated that nearly 40% of top charting songs contain some form of profanity, a remarkable reflection of just how dramatically attitudes have shifted over the past half century. I mean, observant drivers will attest that even some government-funded road safety signs in this state comprise swearing. What was once whispered, censored, or scandalous is now, for many listeners, simply another part of the soundtrack of everyday life. From sly suggestions to shouted slogans, from whispered studio accidents to deliberate acts of rebellion, the story of swearing in music is really the story of changing attitudes, artistic freedom, and the eternal tug of war between censorship and self-expression. Now, don't get me wrong, I don't have a playlist full of profanity for you this morning, but certainly the starting bracket of songs do contain swear words, and I've had them on my PT Next playlist for some time, so I thought I'd get them all out of the way in one go. So you've been warned. At the end of the day, what I tell my kids is aimed abuse is not okay,
But if the swearing in music is self-expression, then I'd still suggest questioning its necessity, but I also appreciate it's just another step in the inescapable evolution of society. So settle in, sip that strong brew, and stay with us as we embark on another phenomenal Thursday, only here on RMR 101.9. Language warning.

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That was Hopium with Dreamers featuring Phoebe Lou. Prior to that, we heard from 360 and Gosling with Boys Like You, and at the top, Girling in the City. Now, boy, didn't the switchboard light up after that one. Not because of the songs, because of my monologue. I've been asked, is there going to be is this some sort of history lesson? Will there be a multi-choice test after this? Look, sorry about rambling on. Just did get me thinking. I've got this, obviously have a playlist of tunes to play on the radio, and had a few banked up that a couple of swear words in them. So I thought I'd just get them all out of the way there at the start. Some great tracks there, though. That Girling one, pretty sure that was the soundtrack to my life for a couple of years there up in Perth. But yes, welcome to RMR 101.9. This is the Phenomenal Thursday Brekkie Show, brought to you by M&B Margaret River Mitre 10. I hope you are having a killer morning already. Well, we have a massive show for you today. I tell you what, well done to the Blues last night. Well done in the State of Origin. Against all odds, the Blues, the New South Wales Blues, beating the Maroons. Was there a little bit of controversy in that game? Was the ball touched? Was there a flick of the finger? Doesn't matter now. They've won and gone home with this year's series. And speaking of controversy, well, nobody does it better than FIFA in the United States, do they? Yeah, they decided to get together and drop a massive bomb over the past week. We'll be speaking a little bit more about that a little bit later. Got heaps more coming up for you, though. We'll take a quick look at the weather after this next break. What's on around town? Still heaps on around town in the middle of winter. We've got dad jokes coming up after 8 o'clock, as always. Thursday Morning Breakfast's greatest ever game show. Roro is always on. Relax or rock on. We've already had a vote. I haven't even mentioned it. So, yeah, text me 0455 63854. Do you want to relax or do you want to rock on? Let me know through that text line 0455 63854. And then, of course, we'll finish the breakfast session with an epic song, as always. So let's just get into it, shall we? This is The Record Company with Off the Ground.

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That was Ben Key with Misbehave. You're on RMR 101.9. It is 26 minutes to 8 already. My goodness, thank you for joining me. I'm Errol. This is the Phenomenal Thursday Breakfast Show. Let's take a quick look at the weather this morning. Much warmer than yesterday morning. Wasn't it cold yesterday morning? Well, a few showers overnight have made this morning not quite as cold. I think it was about 5 degrees yesterday morning. It is currently 13.4 degrees. Feels a little warmer than that. But yeah, showers. Winds not very windy at the moment. Northerly, 3 k's an hour, but there is a high chance of at least a couple of mils of rain today. Cloudy, the chance of morning fog in the north. Pretty sure I saw some fog around here too coming into the studio this morning. Very high chance of showers, light winds, daytime maximum temperatures between 15 and 18. There is no fire danger rating today. As mentioned, the winds will be westerly or moving to westerly, 10 to 15 knots, reaching up to 20 knots east of Cape Leeuwin in the late evening. Seas around a metre, swell southwesterly, 2.5 to 3 metres. And yeah, 80% chance of showers. Looking ahead, a weak ridge lies over southern parts of the state, moving east ahead of a weak cold front, brushing the south coast. Later today and into Friday, a new ridge develops along the south coast on Saturday. So let's take a bit of a closer look at what is happening for the weekend. Well, tomorrow, showers will be easing, minimum of 10, maximum of 17. So cloudy, high chance of showers in the southwest, though medium chance elsewhere. Light winds becoming southwesterly, 15 to 20 k's an hour in the middle of the day, and then becoming light in the late afternoon. Overnight temperatures falling between 7 and 11. Daytime temperatures around 16. Then the all-important weekend, Saturday. Look, it's going to be cloudy this Saturday. Wasn't too bad last Saturday. But this Saturday, cloudy, 17 degrees maximum, a minimum of 9. Chance of morning fog in the north. Slight chance of a shower, but light winds. Actually heard yesterday on a surf report on the Cheeky Midweeky show with Fran. She had Lucas in providing the surf report. Light winds and blue skies, he promised. Well, maybe not completely blue, but light winds, that, yeah, could be good for a surf. I believe it's been pumping lately. Thank you, Lucas, for letting me know that. There's no other way I would have known. Look, Sunday, yeah, maximum of 17, minimum of 8. It's cloudy. And Monday, much the same, partly cloudy, max 16, minimum 8. Tuesday, we're starting to get some sun back on Tuesday, the 14th of July. It'll be a minimum of 6, a maximum of 17, and sunny, high chance and no rain. Wednesday, though, possible shower with 19, predicted maximum. And that is the weather for the next week in Margs. This next track is Peter Bjorn and John. This is Young Folk.

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Ratchet from the Block Party from their 2013 album 4. And prior to that, we heard from D-Mob Happy with Auto Portrait from 2019. You're on RMR 101.9. It's 11 minutes to 8. I'm Errol. This is the Phenomenal Thursday Brekkie Show brought to you by M&B, Margaret River, Mitre 10. We're going to take a quick look at what is going on around town this weekend. There's heaps. We're going to start with the River. Of course, station sponsors the River Bottle-O, kicking goals down there as they always do. And at the River this weekend, where tomorrow night, Friday the 10th of July from 7 p.m, the Amy Winehouse Songbook is on. So you get your chance to hear a band of incredible musicians play pay tribute to Amy Winehouse, featuring internationally renowned lead vocalist Lisa Woodbrook, known for her powerhouse vocals, hilarious energy and larger-than-life stage presence. Lisa's the ultimate entertainer, so be captivated by the Amy Winehouse Songbook on at the River tomorrow night from 7 p.m. That is a ticketed event available from the OzTix website. And then on Saturday, this is a big one, Arizona Bayswater are coming to town. Also a ticketed event there at the River from 7 p.m. Look, Arizona Bayswater have built a reputation for delivering the most immersive and authentic Tool tribute experience in Australia. Yep, they're bringing their show to the River with a career-spanning set of Tool's most iconic and emotionally charged songs, from the hypnotic tension of the early years to the crushing riffs, intricate rhythms and transcendent climaxes that defined Tool's later masterpieces. Arizona Bayswater will be recreating the sound intensity and a visual spectacle that make a Tool performance feel almost otherworldly. Look, I'm going to that one. So we will see if that is the case. Looking forward to it. I've caught a couple of their songs on YouTube. They look legit. So let's bring it, the River. That'll be interesting on Saturday. Now, let's skip across, though, to the Brew.

House, station sponsor, of course, the Margaret River Beer Co. Blah, blah, blah, blah, blah, blah. Sorry, just needed to do that. Tomorrow from 4:30 p.m., the Brew House will be welcoming Beth Chia for their weekend kickoff. Now, Beth Chia, she blends an edgy and ethereal in a unique mix of electronics, guitar, sultry vocals, and an indefinable mix of exotic roots rhythms. So she'll be performing tomorrow afternoon into the evening on there at the Brew House. And then on Sunday for the Sunday session, the weekend wind down at the Brew House from 4 p.m., the big friendly lion Mufasa is back. Help us cruise through a Sunday session like he's inspired by his laid-back lifestyle, spends most of his time on the road with his family and blending and looping an array of guitars, vocals and percussions, telling stories of community spirit, family, connection and of love. Look, he's a great performer. Do not miss him down at the Brew House this Sunday from 4 p.m. Did I get that right? Yes, I did. From 4 p.m. for the Sunday session at the Brew House. We're going to take in a track from Mufasa and then check out what else is happening around town. This is Tallulah. It's been

Tallulah from Mufasa, who will be performing at the Brew House this Sunday from 4 p.m. You're on RMR 101.9. We're taking a quick look at what is going around this weekend in town. Where are we going next? Let's take a look at Settlers Tav. Station sponsors Settlers Tavern. What are they doing? Friday, tomorrow night from 9 p.m, Bruno, a.k.a. DJ Big Groovy, is back. He will be performing for DJ, whipping it up with a selection of disco, funk, rock, ska, afrobeat, reggae, salsa, and world music tunes. The groove is the core of each track, and he will make you shake everything you've got. That's tomorrow night from 9. Free entry down there at station sponsor Settlers Tavern. Then on Saturday night, also from 9 p.m, also free entry, with mesmerizing acoustic guitar playing, big bluesy vocals, and an ecstatic stage presence, Ben Catley will be performing his soul into performing his soul, pouring every ounce of his soul into his live show. Look, he is a guitarist at the top of his game. Believe he's from Scarborough, I think he's from Scarborough. Is that right? Oh, text me if I'm wrong. Text me if I'm right. Just text, and while you're at it, row, don't forget about it. But yes, he will be performing from 9 o'clock at the Settlers Tavern. He's performed many huge international festival lineups across the world, and he'll be doing it for our little town on Saturday. Then on Sunday at Settlers Tavern, Chilali and the Chief are back from 3 p.m. for the Sunday session. Free entry for that one too. These guys are Fremantle-based, fusing contemporary alternative indie pop with blues and world flavours. It was a world favourite. No, we'll get to that. Featuring fiery guitar flourishes and lilting vocal harmonies, this duo are a must-see live act, whether they're doing covers with a special twist or their sophisticated soundscape of original music that pulls at the heartstrings. You hear something different every time, and they will be back at Settlers Tavern this Sunday from 3 p.m. But that's not all. Of course, we are nearly halfway through the school holidays, and of course, Arts Margaret River station sponsors, and down there at the Heart, not letting us down. There is plenty on at the Heart. We're kicking off with, look, what's this? Today, Star Wars, The Mandalorian and Grogu will be shown on the movies. And speaking of movies, tomorrow night, Arts Margaret River are going to celebrate 25 years of one of cinema's greatest achievements with an epic journey back to Middle Earth. That's right. They're screening the Lord of the Rings trilogy, all three of them, starting tomorrow night from 6:30 p.m. Look, they're only going to be playing the first one tomorrow night. Don't get too excited. It's not going to be an all-nighter. But they will play the other two movies the following day. That is on Saturday. So 6:30 p.m. tomorrow night, The Lord of the Rings, The Fellowship of the Ring will be shown. And then on Saturday from 1 p.m, The Two Towers. Pre-purchased meals will be served approximately 5:30 p.m. after that movie, The Two Towers. And then they roll straight into The Return of the King at 6:30 p.m. on Saturday. So purchase tickets to all three movies in a bundle and receive a 10% discount. Get on to the Arts Margaret River website if you want a piece of that action. That's not all they're doing. They've also got a photography workshop next, this is on Monday, July the 13th, from, when is that starting? That is starting at 10 a.m. for ages 9 to 12, a two-hour photography workshop put on there by Noongar photographer Cole Baxter. Hear about his journey as a photographer and learn some basic digital camera skills. You'll be able to print your best photos and take them home. Great for those who have little to no camera skills. That is on at the Studio Theatre, goes for a couple of hours. And tickets are only $10. They're at the Heart, and it's not just for the littlies. There's also going to be a photography workshop for ages 10 to 15 from 1 p.m. Goes for a little bit longer. That's 3 hours this Monday, July 13th, with Cole Baxter for a fun hands-on workshop about portrait photography. So get on to Arts Margaret River website to grab your tickets for those events. But there's one more thing I just want to mention. The Megafauna Night Stalks are back. That's right. This is at Mammoth Cave on down there at Caves Road. Tickets between $15, $28, $30, I think. This is a limited
Time Night Tour and offers you a rare chance to explore Mammoth Cave After Dark. So step into the enchanting world of Mammoth Cave After Dark and uncover the secrets of long extinct mega fauna. You get to wander through the cave where fossils of these giant creatures were unearthed over a century ago. And this only happens around this time of year that they put this on, an opportunity to experience Mammoth Cave like never before. So as darkness falls, lifelike replicas and stories bring these ancient animals to life, painting a vivid picture of their prehistoric world. That sounds like something you'd be into. It's suitable for adults and children aged 7 and over. You're going to have to bring a torch, warm clothing, of course, and a headlamp, and they run in all weather conditions because they're in a cave. Aren't they? It's underground. It doesn't matter if it's raining. Look, bookings are essential, so get on to the, where do we go to get tickets for that one? Go to the What's On the Margaret River Region website and follow the links from there to get tickets to experience Mammoth Cave at night. That's a great one to get the kiddies out to. Look, there's so much more going on around town.